0: Mello Crawl and Tracy Bird here inside the saloon. Hope you had a wonderful weekend. We saddle up and ride again. Thank you so much for spending time in this saloon. On the way, we'll throw in Kane Brown, Clint Black, and Good Run of Bad Luck from one of my favorite movies of the 90s, Maverick. Remember that one? And Lee Bryce, here is A Woman Like You.
1: Last night, out of the blue, drifting off to the evening news, she said, honey, what would you do if you'd have never met me? I just laughed, said, I don't know. 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And then tried to dig real deep. Said, darling, honestly, I do a lot more offshore fishing. I'd probably eat more drive-through chicken.

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0: Number one for Luke Combs, Sleepless in a Hotel Room here inside the saloon. We heard from Garth and the Blame It on My Roots retro tour. Tickets go on sale this week for the only show announced so far. And many people are saying that Garth will do that. He will only announce one date at a time as tickets go on sale. First show going to be two nights in Indianapolis. And the retro Blame It All on My Roots tour, bringing back all the stage antics and excitement of the 1996 arena tour for a 30th anniversary. All tickets set at $154. On the way, Dwight Yoakam will throw in Darius and Dan and Shay.
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0: Dan and Shay and Say So here inside the Saloon and a full hour of country. Stick around, music on the way from Megan Maroney. How about that? A number one for her, and she is dispelling rumors that are going around, and they're getting a little bit louder for good reason, and we'll tell you why in a minute. Also, John Party will throw in Faith Hill, Blake Shelton, and more of your favorites. Come on back to the Saloon.
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6: She was storming through the house that day, and I could tell she was leaving. And I thought, oh, she'll be back. 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

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Hey, if you love the history of country music and stories behind the greatest country songs of all time, we invite you to join us on Cassidy Country. 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Megan Maroney on the way, John Party, and how about Faith Hill? Here is Take Me As I Am.

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2: 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That's why we play it. 95.3 KXLE. 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

0: Spagabaroni, beautiful things here inside the saloon, went number one last week. Congratulations to her. And there is a rumor swirling around that she finally had to put a squash to because she wanted to tell everybody that can't a guy and a girl just be friends? She has become really good friends with Kenny Chesney. Kenny took her out on tour a couple of years ago and became somewhat of a big brother slash mentor to Megan Maroney. But as the internet goes in today's society, many have speculated that the two have been an item, which Megan Maroney says is the furthest thing from the truth. On the way, Jason Aldean, Tim McGraw, and FGL with Luke Bryan.
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0: Jason Aldean, Don't Tell on Me, here inside the saloon. His 32nd number one. Bailey Zimmerman on the way with Chevy Silverado. Blake Shelton wants to be your honeybee. Blake Shelton says he is easing into the role of being one of the old timers in country music now. The veteran saying that he's slowing down his touring, will still do some residencies, will still do some touring, but not out there just hitting it hard like he was for so many years, for the past 20 years. And Alan Jackson, they will be releasing a live album of his final performance, his final touring performance of that final show at Nissan Stadium very, very soon. Be looking for that. Chattahoochee coming up next.
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0: Bailey Zimmerman and Chevy Silverado here inside the saloon with a full hour of country. Stick around for Kenny, and she's got it all. Jordan Davis with his 10th number one. We will turn this truck around. Toby, Barry Chapin, we'll throw in Dirks, and how about Leanne Rimes and a full hour of country. You can always hit us up on our Facebook page at RC Social Saloon. If there is something we can get on the jukebox for you, it's crazy to think we are slowly inching our way already to the middle of July. The summer months just keep flying on by.
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0: Leanne Rimes and One Way Ticket here inside the saloon. Hi there, Rich Cassidy. Hey, make sure you follow us on Facebook at RC Social Saloon. You can always shoot us a direct message, get something on the jukebox like Morgan Wallen by request. We'll throw in Mary Chapin Carpenter with Shut Up and Kiss Me. And Dierks Bentley out on the road this summer. Make sure to check the new tour out.
1: It's strange to hear.

0: That's Morgan Wallen, and don't we hear inside the saloon on the way, Jordan Davis. Kenny, which she's got it all back at it with his residency at the Las Vegas Sphere, as we were talking about over the weekend. I imagine the folks at the Sphere are going to give Kenny an open calendar saying he can come back and hold a residency as long as he would like to. He always packs them in. And the late, great Toby with Whiskey Girl. Come on back.
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0: Jordan Davis and Turn This Truck Around here inside the saloon, his 10th number one. We'll throw in Luke Combs, his latest, Shania Twain, who I thought did pretty well a couple of months back hosting the ACM Awards. By all accounts, Shania putting the finishing touches on a brand new album. Should be out very soon. Of course, she never stops touring, out all summer long. And Keith Urban with Who Wouldn't Want to Be Me. Hey, hit us up if there's something we can get on the jukebox.
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0: Luke Combs and Be By You, his latest out of his album, The Way I Am, here inside the saloon as we were talking about his world tour. Going full speed ahead here the rest of this month. It will finally end towards the end of this month, where on the 31st and then August 1st and 2nd, he will end his world tour with a three-night stint in London. Stick around, music on the way. Requested music from Carrie Underwood. We'll throw in Montgomery Gentry, Shenandoah, and we'll throw in Sylvia with Nobody. Hang on.
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That's Tim McGraw and Everywhere here inside the Saloon. We were talking about that album over the weekend, and I think that might be one of my all-time favorite albums from Tim McGraw. And I don't know this for a fact, but it very easily could be his most successful he has ever released. I think every single, like six of the songs on that album went all the way to number one. They were big hits. On the way, Corey Kent. We'll throw in Sylvia and Jason Aldean with that Big Green Tractor.

0: Corey Kent, Co. Wetzel, and Rocky Mountain Low here inside the saloon. Riley Green on the way. We'll throw in Shenandoah with a little bit of barbecue chicken and next to you, next to me. Carrie Underwood by request, and where I come from, Eddie and the late great T-Roy. Montgomery Gentry next.
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0: That's Riley Green, Change My Mind here inside the saloon. Think of You Drunk is the brand new song from Riley Green, and apparently had a little bit too much fun recording the brand new music video that will be hitting the socials very soon. It's crazy to think now they spend all this money, thousands and thousands of dollars, to record all these country music videos that used to be played on TV all the time, and now you typically only see them on places like YouTube and social media. I don't think there are many television channels that play videos anymore.
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0: George Burge and Luke Bryan, the anthem of the summer, that is Ride, Ride, Ride, here inside the saloon. Hi there, Rich Cassidy. Well, thank you for riding along here with us inside the saloon. No cover charge, no closing time. You can hang out as long as you would like to. Another week is raring to begin, and I know it's going to be your best week yet. Hey, you can always hit us up on our Facebook page, and if you love the history of country music, stories behind the greatest country songs of all time, you need to join us at Cassidy Country on Facebook and TikTok. 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

with a song like that, she's going to say, yes, be my baby tonight. It's John Michael Montgomery, Charlie Derrick. Hey, I appreciate y'all joining me on the show here tonight. Hope everything's going good for you so far.

The songs you remember and the country that still kicks. 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

0: good enough.
1: That's one of those songs. I don't know most of the words to the song, but I know all the chords to it, all the chords to it for the air guitar. Yes, sir. I'm up playing it too, man. John Party and Boots Off, his new one. Charlie Derrick got a request for Alan Jackson and Living on Love, one of the best songs he ever did, you asking me. Stick around. It's coming up next.
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0: Jelly Roll and Shaboozy and Amen. Charlie is reading this thing about Jelly Roll. Of course, you never know if it's true or not. You never know what's true when you read it on the internet. But the story I was reading is saying that he was eating a whole lot. You know, he went on that diet. What did he lose? 200-something pounds that Jelly Roll did. And then now that he and his wife split up, and she's dating that young guy. And so he said, well, the way he's dealing with his stress right now is just eating more. He said, oh, y'all don't worry. I ain't going to gain all that weight back. But I don't know what I'd do. You know, the way I'd deal with stress if something like that happened to me. I wish him all the luck in the world. Of course, I wish the best for her, too. I guess, you know, them splitting up. A lot of times it's for the best, right?
1: Oh, yeah. George Strait, Garth Brooks, Brooks and Dunn, or Ellensburg's Country Station, 95.3 KXLE.

Carrasco. 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My buddy Frankie had his dad hook him up good. Girls smile when we roll by. They hop in the back and we cruise to the riverside. Whoa.

0: Speaking of loving, can't love you anymore. Ella and Morgan here with Charlie. If you were, I thought this, Skylar came up with the idea to ask this for the question of the night tonight. If you were going into work tonight for the first time and you were about to meet you, would you want to know you? Would you, which it's kind of weird, but would you want to be friends with you? If you were showing up, I mean, it's tonight and you're showing up for work, you're you. And you meet you for the first time, would you want to be friends with you?
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0: I guess it'd be me. 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

without end. Amen. Charlie, Derek, and George. George Strait kicking off hour two of the show here tonight. A lot of people say this is the best song that Dolly Parton ever did. Jolene, it's a good one. It's on the way next. But right now, here's one from Scotty.

0: Yes, sir, that's what we all got to do, isn't it? Just got to carry on. It's Kenny and his latest here for the Charlie Dirk Show. This guy, this next guy that we're about to play, everybody loves him. He's about to turn 50, and you might know who it is, but when you find out he's about to turn 50, you say, man, I can't believe he's turning 50. You know, he's one of those guys. But then you do the math, and you say, yeah, I can see that. You know who it is? Stick around. You're about to find out.
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0: Morgan Wallen, and I got better, Charlie Derrick here. Let's talk about the smells of summer camp. What's the first thing? did y'all get to go to summer camp? I was lucky, man. I went to church camp every year, and I went to a Boy Scout or Cub Scout. It later turned into Boy Scout camp. But I was really lucky. I went to both, and the first thing I think of is, you remember when you walked into your cabin in Boy Scout camp? And how you thought for the first time, what's that smell? It was musty. You know, you didn't know what musty was then, but that smell is the first thing that comes to mind. Campfires, of course, comes to mind. Let's talk about that tonight. Smells from summer camp. First thing comes to your mind when I say smells from summer camp.
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0: There's Kane Brown and Woman and Charlie Derrick. So we're talking about smells from summer camp. And Chris just texted me and said, what about burnt marshmallows? And I thought, well, I don't even know what a burnt marshmallow. I mean, I burnt my share of marshmallows, but I don't remember the smell. Y'all remember bug spray, you know, from Boy Scout camp. Well, any camp, you know, that I went to that I remember what we used all the time. Off. Was it Off or? Yeah, it's probably Off, you know, one of those spray things that we had there. But smells from summer camp is what we're talking about tonight.
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0: I tell you what blows me away, Carrie Underwood here with the Charlie Derrick Show to kick off hour three here tonight. What blows me away is how much I still love this song from Brooks and Dunn.
1: Old man Wrigley lived in that white house down the street where I grew up. Mama used to send me over with things. We struck a friendship up. Spent a few long summers out on his old porch swing. Said he was in the war, went in the Navy. Lost his wife, lost his baby. Broke down and asked him one time, how you keep from going crazy? He said, I'll see my wife and son in just a little while. I asked him what he meant.

few years later, I was off at college, talking to Mom on the phone one night, getting all caught up on the gossip, the ins and outs of the small town life. She said, "Oh, by the way, son, old man Wrigley's died." Later on that night, I laid there thinking back. Thought about a couple long lost summers. I didn't know whether to cry or laugh. There was ever anybody deserved to

0: This is Russell Dickerson, and happened to me, Charlie Derrick. Christy's up listening to the show here tonight. I'm so happy for her. Her daughter, she started playing softball for the first time. Her daughter, she's like eight, and she plays in 8U. And she started playing softball for the first time this summer. And I asked Christy, I said, well, you know, because our daughter grew up playing ball. And she said, we're just going to play it by ear and see how it works out. Well, it turns out her daughter loved it. And her daughter's team is about to go to the World Series, the 8U World Series in softball. And she is just so, she's just so happy. I wanted to give her a shout out. Plus, wanted to play her a song. I told her when I was talking to her about 10 minutes ago, I said, I got a perfect song for you. She said, all right, what is it? I said, well, you stick around. You'll hear it.
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1: You're not one of those people who got to be talked into that kind of thing. You know, you need somebody. You call somebody, don't you? I hope you do. It's not the easiest phone call you make, but just like Dan and Shay are singing about there, it's an important one to make. You can't be, you know, especially when you know, you know, I'm a little over my head here with this, whatever this is, you know. You got friends, and if you don't have friends, I don't know, call the preacher or something, you know. Say so. It's a great song. Dan and Shay, Charlie, Derek, Zach Top. You want to talk about greatness? You've heard his new song, haven't you? South of Sanity. Man, it's good. Stick around. I got it on the way.
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0: There's Zach Toppin, South of Sanity. Charlie Derrick here. I was asking, Andrew is one of the smartest people I know, and I was asking him the other day, you know how people say AI, you know, is ruining the world. It's ruining the world, I tell you. I asked him, I said, what do you think of it?
1: You know, you hear people say all the time, AI is making us stupider. Do you? I don't believe that. Do you?
2: AI is not making us stupider. AI is just showing how stupid we are and how excited we are to see it.
1: Okay. Well, I didn't see that one coming.
2: AI is a cool tool, but just like a car, AI is only as good as the driver.
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Now, there's one I know all the words to. Clint Black, I love him. Nobody's Home. Charlie Derrick kicking off hour four of my show here tonight. Don't be stupid. It's Shania Twain coming up here next. But right now, here's Brett Eldridge.

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0: There's Bailey Zimmerman and Chevy Silverado, Charlie Derrick. You ever get excited because you know you're about to hear one of your favorite songs? I mean, you know, of course, I'm a simple guy, you know, and of course, I'm DJ for a living. I play music for a living. But I get pretty excited when I see we're about to play Don't Take Her, She's All I Got. Sorry about singing. Tracy Byrd coming up here next. Can't wait.
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0: There's Ella and Be Her, Charlie Derrick. Are you going to think I started smoking some of the good stuff again or drinking back there in the break room instead of getting coffee, getting me a brewski or something? Because this is a little bit out there for chicken soup here tonight, but I still wanted to use it. You know how when you watch a honeybee and you know how busy a honeybee is, they're looking for the best nectar and they're going from flower to flower. They just never stop. And they go from flower to flower. They're searching for the best nectar. Well, for chicken soup tonight, I'm wondering, because I was watching one yesterday, and I was wondering, do I work that hard to try to find the best for my life? You know, do I work as hard as a honeybee? And I said, no, I don't. But I want to start, you know. I want to start. Keep searching, you know. Keep looking. I mean, just because I hadn't got there yet, you keep looking. I told you it was crazy. Be more like a honeybee, you know.
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0: is Morgan Wallen, and don't we, Charlie, Derek, that's Morgan's latest. Oakley and Dee Dee, a couple of neighbors, friends of ours, came over to the house late yesterday afternoon and said they were going on a picnic, and they wanted to know if me and Andrew wanted to go with them. And me and Andrew said, a picnic? When's the last time we've been on a picnic? I mean, you know, not right away or anything. We've got to figure it out. You know, probably over the weekend is when we'll go. But, you know, when's the last time you've been on a picnic? We're going to go. We're definitely going to go. And not going to go far, you know, just, you know, make some lunch and go for a picnic. And I thought, you know, I hadn't done that in a long time. I'm looking forward to it, too.
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Check yes or no. It's George here with Charlie kicking off hour five of my show here tonight. It's hard to say it's my favorite Luke Combs song because I've got so many songs from Luke Combs that I like a whole lot, but it's definitely one of my favorites. His new one on the way next, but right now here's Blake.

0: Yeah, that's that one I was talking about from Luke Combs, his new one, Be By You. Charlie Derrick, Good News Day Tuesday here today. I got some good news. If you like green grass and you like rocking chairs and you like Tim McGraw, I got good news for you because we're about to go where the green grass grows. One of my favorites from him. Coming up here next.
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1: Hate How You Look, Josh Ross, Charlie Derrick. I guess people here hate how they're sleeping or not sleeping because, and I'm surprised at this too, 65% of people say the heat, they can't sleep as good with the heat. And the first thing I'm thinking is, well, why don't you turn your thermostat down? And then I see the stat following that. Because, you know, it just stands to reason. Okay, if you wake up hot, just go over there and, you know, drop the thermostat down. It's going to cost you a little bit more, but still, at least you get some sleep. And after that, 65% of people say they don't sleep as good because it's so hot. 69% of the people say their house is too hot. And once again, I say, turn the thermostat down.
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0: There's Rocky Mountain Low, Corey Kent, and Cole Wetzel, Charlie Derrick. We were talking about how 65% of the people that were asking this survey said they didn't sleep so good because they're hot. They sleep hot. And, of course, my question was, well, why don't you just turn the thermostat down? Kenny heard me talking about that. Kenny's, you know, a third shifter. He listens to the show most every night. And he said, of course, he's a little older, but he said he grew up, they didn't have air conditioning where he grew up. He grew up in New Orleans, you know, where it is hot, you know, and humid. And he said, yeah, they had one of those big old honking attic fans that they'd turn on. It was in the attic. They'd open all the windows, and it was like a hurricane going through your house. But he said it, you know, somehow or another. He said he was 12, 13 years old before they even got air conditioning.
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Nothing About You, Brooks and Dunn, Charlie, Derek. Well, if you had to pick your girl, if your girl said you couldn't go fishing, it was either her or going fishing, which do you guess you'd take? You know, there's a song about that, Brad. You know the one I'm talking about, too. Brad Paisley coming up here next. Right now, here's Andy.

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0: cowgirl.
1: Well, you fall in love with that cowgirl. Good for you. It's Parmalee here with Charlie D. But if you are falling in love with that cowgirl, make sure you don't mess with her, especially if she plays softball. There's a song about that, too. I was just talking about Brad Paisley. It was a song about, you know, picking a girl or going fishing. There's a song about messing with a girl who plays softball, too. You know what the song I'm talking about? Stick around. You'll hear it, and you'll say, oh, yeah, that's the one he was talking about. It's a good one. You'll love it.
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0: I'm not as drink. Yeah, I'm not as drink as I'm not as think as you drink. I am, and he's drunk, you know, and he's saying I ain't drunk, you know. It's one of those songs. It's a really good song, really fun video too. But he's got Toby Keith sings a part of one of his old songs in that Riley Green song, and the song that he or part of the song that he sings in a Riley Green song. We're about to play the whole thing for you, man. I'm pretty excited because it's one of my favorites from Toby. As Good As It Once Was, it's coming up next. You're as excited about it as I am.
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0: Yeah, you know, I don't know all the words to that song, but I do know all the chords on the air guitar to it. Man, I tell you what, I wham and jam when that comes on. I love him. John Party and Boots Off. That's his latest. Hey, that's going to do it for me. I got to pack them up, shine it on out of here. I'll see you all back a little bit later on tonight. It's Charlie Derrick. I'd like to thank you for letting me be myself.
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1: There was a time I could drink my cares.
2: There's sometimes you just gotta have some Travis Tritt. 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This is where the country still kicks.

0: Hey, the Federal Trade Commission is warning Americans about a new phishing scam involving online event invitations. 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But the invitation asks users to share login credentials, and scammers use the information to access accounts, including banks, and send the same scam to all your victims' contacts.
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0: Thomas Rhett, after all the bars are closed, new survey of 1,000 drivers nationwide identifies the worst roads and routes for passive-aggressive driving behavior. Finds that Ventura Boulevard in Los Angeles area is the worst low-level hostile driving, including behaviors like tailgating and blocking merges. Florida's US 1 and Central Avenue in Westchester County, New York, round out the top three.
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0: Kenny Chesney and Carry On. Software updates are a part of life, but new research shows many Americans believe they're not actually making things better. More than half think that they're used to push to premium features or device upgrades, and 55% believe the updates are designed to only make sense to younger people. Overall, more than three quarters avoid changing anything on their device unless it's absolutely necessary.
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0: Luke Combs, Sleepless in a Hotel Room on your station for these superstars of country music. 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
1: Dan and Shay and Say So. When you don't have the time or budget for a week-long trip, a micro-vacation is a perfect alternative to that. New study ranks the best U.S. cities for a quick three-day vacation based on hotel affordability, the number of attractions, weather, and accessibility. 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

0: Ella Langley, she's in Texas. Her video is on Vevo and YouTube right now. 150 million views for that video. And Luke Grimes is in that. You know, Casey from Yellowstone, also Marshalls. He's the boyfriend, the guy who chose Texas in that video. It's a good one. You should check it out if you have a chance. Got Kenny Chesney, Lone Star, and Zach Top coming up.
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0: Zach Top, South of Sanity is the name of that song there. Got more country still to come. Trisha Yearwood and Jason Aldean both are next.
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0: Bailey Zimmerman, Chevy Silverado. 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Conor McGregor is 38 today. Jane Lynch is 66. Roger Clark is 48. Franklin Graham is 74. Matthew Fox is 60. And Coe Wetzel is 34 today.
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1: NBC News Radio, I'm Michael Kastner. Lindsey Graham's sister takes his South Carolina Senate seat until the end of his term following his death over the weekend. NBC's Ryan Nobles.
2: In his home state of South Carolina, the governor appointing Graham's sister, Darlene Graham Nordone, to fill his term until the end of the year.
3: I think this is what Lindsey would have wanted, and I plan to honor him in this way.
2: Nardone is not expected to run for the seat this fall, leaving a wide-open primary field for a special election in August.
1: It's expected that she'll be sworn in later today. President Trump is dramatically reducing the size of two national monuments in Utah. He signed an executive order yesterday shrinking Bear's Ears and Grand Staircase Escalante down to about a tenth of their original size.
4: We've done something that was, I think, very desperately needed. It was very unfair to the people of Utah. And now fairness has been brought back. It's going to be better taken care of, and they'll be able to use it a little bit.
1: The move was applauded by Governor Spencer Cox and the Republicans who make up Utah's congressional delegation, the majority. Environmental groups think it's being done to make mining companies happy. The size of the monuments has fluctuated for years. Democratic presidents have made them bigger, while President Trump has made them smaller. It's likely to end up in court. The parents of a Mississippi college athlete whose body was found on Horn Island want details. So far, there's no cause of death for 18-year-old Nolan Wells, but his mother, Christine Wells Wansley, says she doesn't believe he drowned while swimming.
5: Honestly, because of the way the stories are just so inconsistent and how that day went, it's just, you know, we can't say for sure.
1: Michael Kastner, NBC News Radio.
6: 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Roadwork begins Monday on Canyon Road in Ellensburg as crews kick off a seven-week overlay project between Tanum Road and Mountain View. The project includes new ADA ramps, upgraded traffic signal detection, fresh pavement, and overnight paving later this month as well as in August. Drivers should expect periodic delays, follow traffic control signs, and always use extra caution when traveling through work zones. A man was arrested in Kennewick on accusations that he kidnapped his girlfriend and then threatened her mother with a gun. The kidnapping happened on Saturday. Police say the suspect returned with the woman an hour after the incident was reported. Police rescued the woman, but the man locked himself inside of a residence with the girlfriend's mother. Tactical teams rescued the mother. The suspect was arrested after a short period of negotiations. Washington-based Papa Murphy's Pizza plans to close 50 underperforming stores. The Street reports that the closures are starting this week and will continue over the next several months. Papa Murphy's owner, MTY Food Group, says they're working through a difficult time. They're not alone. Papa John's and Pizza Hut have also announced closures of many stores due to higher operating costs and changing consumer demand. So far, no word on which locations will be closing. I'm Eric Sharp.
0: And a good Tuesday morning. Taking a look at your KXLE weather for this morning. We're starting off with some clouds, but they'll give way to sunshine as the day goes on. We're kind of moving out of the time of the year where there's a noticeable difference in the weather between upper and lower county, so temperatures are pretty much going to be the same across the county this week. Ellensburg and Cle Elum will both reach about 95 degrees this afternoon. Tonight, clouds increase with lows around 63. Wednesday looks very similar, morning clouds followed by afternoon sunshine and another hot day with highs near 95 in both Ellensburg and Cle Elum. By Wednesday night, there's a 30% chance of showers after 11 o'clock, and, Thursday is our best chance for a little bit of relief. There's a 40% chance of showers in the morning before skies turn mostly sunny with a high around 91. Now, looking ahead to Friday and Saturday, we're back to sunshine and heat. Highs around 90 on Friday, 92 on Saturday. Temperatures are going to be pushing the mid-90s the next couple days, of course, so make sure you're staying hydrated, check in on your neighbors, keep an eye on your pets, and remember, pavement temperatures can be much hotter than the air temperature and can quickly burn the sensitive paws of your four-legged friends. 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

0: Baby's born in the middle of the night in the local delivery room. They grab his feet, smack him till he cries. He goes home the next afternoon.
1: Little Brad Paisley kicking your morning off here on the KXLE Morning Rodeo. Good Tuesday morning. It is July 14th. We are almost halfway through the month of July. Hard to believe. Actually, on the tail end, we're moving through the second half of the year. Where did 2026 go? Henry J. with you this morning. Just a couple reminders. If you're coming back from the west side for the next several weeks, started yesterday, the eastbound I-90 off-ramp at exit 70 near Easton is going to be closed for about 6 weeks while DOT crews connect it to the new freeway. If you need exit 70 while heading east on I-90, continue 1 mile east to exit 71. Turn around, come back on westbound I-90 and get off at westbound exit 70. Now, Lake Easton State Park can still be reached from exit 71, and access to the businesses along Easton Sparks Road will remain open. And then also, as a reminder, if you couldn't make your, if you live in the lower county and you couldn't take a load of stuff to the dump yesterday, well, you can today. The new transfer station, Kittitas County Solid Waste Transfer Station, is now open at 2603 West Green Avenue in West Allensburg. Now, that address is new, might not appear correctly on your GPS, but the access is off of Highway 97. So basically, just go through the west roundabout there, head out past University Auto, start to make the turn. When you get to the access to Ellensburg Cement Products, they're going to be on the left. Transfer station access is on the right. Now, this is a project that's been in the works for many years. The county has been leasing the old site from the city, and the new transfer station was built with ease of operation and future expansion in mind. Did find out everything moved over there. So recycling, everything you could do at the industrial waste site, that one is now closed, and everything has been moved over to the new transfer station. Now, Commissioner Brett Walksmith was sure to point out to me over the weekend that this project was funded through the county's Solid Waste Enterprise Fund. It's one of those funds that's designed for self-supporting government endeavors that charge fees and so on and so forth, rather than your property taxes. Again, new transfer station open at 2603 West Green Avenue in Ellensburg. Well, let's keep things moving. Little Garth Brooks this morning on KXLE Morning Rodeo. Good morning.
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0: Donna Fargo, Funny Face, right here on the KXLE Morning Rodeo. Good Tuesday morning. It's about 20 minutes past the top of the 6 o'clock hour this morning. Henry J. with you this morning. Well, there are all sorts of events going on around our communities, and we're doing our best to try to keep everybody updated on them so that you know what's going on. Not everybody's on Facebook, so it was part of the goal that I had with this show was to, just take it back to the old school days of radio, and you can go, hey, I'm going to that because I heard about it on the radio. And one of those events is coming up on August 1st, and that would be the Kraken Crab for Courage, which is coming to the Kittitas Valley Event Center's Tienaway Hall on Saturday, August 1st, supporting local services for survivors of domestic violence. Now, this is an annual fundraiser. The beneficiary has changed over the years, but this is an annual fundraiser put on by the Ellensburg Downtown Rotary Club. This year's proceeds benefiting Aspen Victim Advocacy Services, as well as other Ellensburg Downtown Rotary projects. So the way this works, I happen to be a member of the Ellensburg Downtown Rotary Club. So the way this works is the sponsorship dollars, ticket sales, the money raised from that, we split that down the middle between Aspen and our club to help with different projects around town. And then there's going to be an event to raise the paddle specifically to donate to Aspen Victims Advocacy Services. We raised a ton of money last year for the Gretchen Weller Foundation, and they're doing some good work in our community as well. Now, I talked to Lori Armstrong over the weekend. There's only about 35-ish tickets left. These things sell out fast. They're $75 each, and that might seem high, but here's the deal. The Russell's going to put a ton of crab on your plate, and then you're going to get a ton of sides that are amazing, prepared by Mario over at the Red Pickle. So it's not a bad price for an evening out, especially when you throw in live music from Saltwater Sky. There's going to be an after party after the event. You can dance, enjoy the evening, and you can learn more about this event and get your tickets at kxleradio.com. Well, coming up after the break, we've got a little bit of Tom T. Hall, Keith Urban, and Loretta Lynn right here on the KXLE Morning Rodeo.
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not impress him. He said the judge will be here any day. The jailer had a wife, and let me tell you, she was awful. But she brought that hot bologna every day. And after 7 days, she got to looking so much better. I asked her if she'd like to run away.

Little Loretta Lynn there this morning on the KXLE Morning Rodeo. Good Tuesday morning. Henry J. with you this morning, pushing towards the top of the 7 o'clock hour here on the Morning Rodeo. Well, that was an intentional song choice with Loretta Lynn there and Coal Miner's Daughter, because it gives me a chance to remind you about the Upper County. This Saturday, the Roslyn Ronald Cleellum Heritage Club invites you to their event of the season. It's an event for Itches, Vitches, and Sons of Vitches. That's right. It's the annual Croatian picnic this Saturday, July 18th, from noon to 5 at Roslyn's Pioneer Park. Now, you don't have to be Croatian to join the fun. As we say, you don't have to be a European immigrant who's also a Catholic to live in the Upper County, but it helps. But everybody is welcome. Enjoy live accordion and guitar music from the Ted Luca Band. Kids games and activities, raffles. They'll have some cooling misters going and plenty of food. They got a pig roast, cabbage roll, sausages, burgers. But you got to remember that the kitchen closes at 3 that afternoon. There's also a beer and wine garden for adults 21 and over. Now, here's the deal. 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That's the annual Croatian picnic this Saturday. You can learn more at kxleradio.com. And if you get done at the Croatian picnic and you decide that you still want to keep going, come on down to Ellensburg and join the Bearded Sinners for their Toys for Tots effort with Christmas in July at the Iron Horse Brewery in Ellensburg. It's a pint night and toy drive starting at 4 o'clock, helping launch the Bearded Sinners Toys for Tots event. It's coming up in December. And folks, as I've said before, it's going to show up faster than we realize. We're over halfway through the year, and we're also halfway through July. Time is moving quickly. They'll be putting local music front and center, moving quickly. They'll be putting local music front and center with Cedar Moses playing from 5 to 7, and RCBC, that's the Rodeo City Bluegrass Concern, taking over from 7 to 9. So you got two local bands, great beer, good people, and a chance to support the local music scene while helping a great cause. And just personally speaking, this Toys for Tots, this is an event that has grown year after year. The demand for what they do, supplying toys to kids whose folks it's tough out there. And some kids have parents who can't afford Christmas toys for them. They do a really good thing. It's something that we're going to continue to help support throughout the rest of this year. Again, that's Christmas in July, this Saturday at Iron Horse Brewery in Ellensburg, put on by the Bearded Sinners of Washington. And of course, any event that I talk about here on the Morning Rodeo, you can always circle back and learn more about at kxleradio.com. And speaking of tough Christmases, this might be a little out of the realm or the date for the playlist, but Hard Candy Christmas, Dolly Parton, right here on the KXLE Morning Rodeo.

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0: Brad Paisley and Water here on the KXLE Morning Rodeo. That is the setup for our next hour's guest. We have got Urban Everhart coming in from the Kittitas Reclamation District, or as I like to call him, the Willy Wonka of water. This guy's forgotten more about water than I'll probably ever remember in my life. But hey, I want to remind you about the KXLE Fair and Rodeo Big Ticket Giveaway and kind of how this works. So each week we will have a new code word running on KXLE. Listen for it, remember it, and then on Friday mornings during the morning rodeo, be ready to call when I give you the cue. Now, if you're the selected caller and you have the correct code word, you will become one of our six on-air qualifiers. We'll also draw six bonus qualifiers from sponsor entry boxes, including 7-Eleven and Shirtworks in Ellensburg. Now, all 12 qualifiers must be present at the Rotary Rodeo Kickoff Breakfast for the grand prize drawing on Saturday, August 22nd. And if you're not there, you can't win. Now, this is a big prize package, folks. We're talking four tickets to the Crown Royal Kickoff Party, four tickets to every Ellensburg rodeo performance Thursday through Monday. So that's a total of 20 rodeo tickets, four tickets to Saturday night's Extreme Bulls, four tickets to the Sweetwater Ranch Party on Sunday, and four tickets to Clint Black at Rockin' the Chutes. Plus, we're adding six Kittitas County Fair tickets, six carnival wristbands, and a special parking pass for the weekend. And of your rodeo performances, excluding Extreme Bulls, you get to pick one night for VIP sponsor room wristbands. It is a huge prize package. So listen for the code word. And then also don't forget, you can put in a bonus entry at either of your 7-Eleven stores or Shirtworks. 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Proud supporters of the KXLE Big Ticket Giveaway. Coming up at the top of the hour, we've got national news, local news, weather, and then we'll have Urban Everhart here for the 7 o'clock hour right here on the KXLE Morning Rodeo.
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1: NBC News Radio, I'm Michael Kastner. South Carolina Senator Lindsey Graham died Saturday at the age of 71 after suffering cardiovascular disease, according to preliminary findings from the D.C. Medical Examiner. More from Monica Nelson.
2: Doctors confirm an aortic dissection happens when a tear develops in the inner wall of the aorta, the body's largest artery, allowing blood to flow between the layers of the vessel wall. Experts say symptoms include sudden severe chest pain, back pain, shortness of breath, fainting, or stroke-like symptoms. Graham's office said the longtime South Carolina Republican died following a brief and sudden illness. Conclusive findings are still pending additional testing. I'm Monica Nelson.
1: Graham's sister is expected to be sworn in today as she steps up to fill his South Carolina Senate seat. South Carolina Governor Henry McMaster announced on Monday that the late Republican senator's sister, Darlene, will serve in the role until the term ends in January. Consumer prices saw their biggest drop in 6 years in June as falling energy prices provided a break from inflation after the U.S. ceasefire with Iran. The Consumer Price Index, a wide measure of the price of goods and services, came in lower than analysts' expectations, according to the Bureau of Labor Statistics. An investigation is continuing after a man was shot and killed by ICE in Maine. More from Mark Mayfield.
3: In a statement, Governor Janet Mills said she was briefed on the shooting and that state authorities were working with federal officials related to the incident. It happened in Biddeford, south of Portland. The Maine Immigrant Rights Coalition, Biddeford, south of Portland. The Maine Immigrant Rights Coalition said the man killed was a 26-year-old from Colombia who had been authorized to work in the U.S. It comes after a man was shot and killed by an ICE agent in Houston, with reports saying he was not the intended target.
1: Wall Street is opening mixed after the June inflation data came in softer than expected. Michael Kastner, NBC News Radio.
4: In the KXLEradio.com newsroom, I'm Eric Sharp. The Ellensburg Police Department says a few simple habits can help keep your vehicle out of a theft's hands during Auto Theft Prevention Month. This week's focus is locking your car, taking your key fob with you, and using a Faraday pouch to block criminals from cloning your key signal. Police say many vehicle thefts happen because cars are left unlocked or keys are left inside. They hope drivers make those small habits part of their everyday routine this month and beyond. The body of a British Columbia hiker has been recovered near South Twin. On June 29th, 34-year-old Gurisman Singh was reported missing. His vehicle was found on Middle Fork Road, and the Whatcom County Sheriff's Office asked for information from other hikers. On Sunday, a sighting was reported to the Sheriff's Office, and they launched a search mission. The Snohomish County Helicopter Rescue Team and the Bellingham Mountain Rescue Council located and recovered the man's body. Washington has ranked near the bottom of states where students complete the free application for federal student aid forms. Governor Bob Ferguson wants the legislature to change that. He wants the FAFSA to be a requirement for high school graduation. Students would be able to opt out. Ferguson says Washington is one of the most generous states offering financial assistance for higher education or job training. He says the requirement would increase the number of students who can get the money. I'm Eric Sharp.
0: And a good Tuesday morning. Taking a look at your KXLE weather forecast for today. We're starting off with some clouds this morning. A little muggy out there. They'll give way to sunshine as the day goes on. We're moving out of the time of year where there's a noticeable difference in the weather between upper and lower county. It's going to pretty much be the same temperatures now setting in across the whole county this week. Ellensburg and Clee Allen both reach about 95 degrees this afternoon. Tonight, clouds increase with lows around 63. Wednesday, looking very similar. Morning clouds followed by afternoon sunshine and another hot day. Highs near 95 in both Ellensburg and Clee Allen. By Wednesday night, there's a 30% chance of showers after 11 p.m. Thursday brings our best chance for a little bit of relief, 40% chance of showers in the morning before skies turn mostly sunny with highs around 91. Looking ahead to Friday and Saturday, we're back to sunshine, highs around 90 on Friday, 92 Saturday. And as a reminder, with temperatures pushing into the mid-90s the next couple of days, make sure you're staying hydrated, check in on the neighbors, and keep an eye on your pets. And remember, pavement temperatures can be much hotter than the air temperature and can quickly burn those sensitive paws of your four-legged friends. 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
5: This is meteorologist Dennis Hull with your Tuesday Ag Weather Impacts, brought to you by Mid-State Co-op Irrigation, where you can plan for hot and mostly dry conditions to prevail into early next week across the Kittitas Valley. Only patchy light showers are possible Wednesday night and Thursday. This will allow hay and wheat harvest to proceed, but continue to cause mild heat stress for cattle. Temperatures are likely to average 6 to 12 degrees above normal. Alfalfa balers can expect afternoon humidity in the 18 to 22% range, restricting baling to the early morning hours. Dew formation will be light to locally moderate. Combine operators can plan for humidity above 60% for just a few hours in the pre-dawn to shortly after sunrise. Topsoil moisture continued to decline in all areas over the past week and is averaging 14%.

which is rated very dry and below normal. No improvement is expected. Chemical applicators can look forward to generally favorable conditions for spraying in the mornings, though there is a small risk for chemical wash-off early Thursday. Weekly crop water use will range between 2.25 and 2.5 inches for alfalfa, corn, apples, peaches, and cherries, while lawns will need 1.75 inches to 2 inches, and wine grapes 1.25 inches to 1.75 inches. These water needs are about 20% higher than normal for mid-July. We'll have NOAA's preliminary outlook for August on our Friday Ag Weather Impacts. This is meteorologist Dennis Hull. 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

0: Fred Akins. That ain't my truck here on the KXLE Morning Rodeo. Good Tuesday morning. Henry J. with you, just about 12 minutes past the top of the 7 o'clock hour. Well, I kind of teased this up just before the news. We've got a very special guest. Everybody's a special guest. I say that every time. Special guest in the studio. Anybody willing to get up and come down this early is a special guest in my book. We have got Urban Eberhardt from the Kittitas Reclamation District. This music is not making fun of him. It's just how I know him. He is the Willy Wonka of water. You've probably forgotten more about water than I will ever remember in my whole life. But good morning, Urban.
1: Good morning, Henry J. Thanks for the opportunity to come in and talk about water today.
0: Yeah, seems to be an important topic, especially since temperatures are rising. And every time I drive over the pass, I look up on the mountains there, and I don't see a lot of snow left. And but we'll get to that. Give us a little bit of background. So you've been involved in the KRD for many years. You got a lot of institutional knowledge. Give us the 30-second resume elevator pitch.
1: I will do that. Thanks for the question. I first got interested in droughts here in the Kittitas Valley when I was a sophomore at Ellensburg High School, and there was a drought in 1977. I got hooked on trying to figure out what's going on. Why do we have a drought? And by 1986, I ran for a position on the Kittitas Reclamation District Board and served on that board until 2015. And then I was appointed the secretary manager in 2015 and been working on water ever since.
0: And that is an officially contracted title with the federal government, you mean?
1: Yes.
0: So I should be referring to you as Mr. Secretary.
1: Yes. or Urban.
0: Yeah.
1: the Kittitas Reclamation District has a contract with the United States Bureau of Reclamation, and that title is spelled out in the contract with the United States. That is what the position is called.
0: Yeah. And you are a constantly moving guy. I mean, sometimes I see you're back in D.C. taking meetings, and you're traveling all over. You're at this event, you're at that event. What's a typical day in Urban's life in this role look like?
1: It's basically living by the minute. It starts very early and it goes late, and it is continually working with all of our partners in the Yakima River Basin and actually throughout the Pacific Northwest and the United States. And it deals primarily with how are we all going to make things work and have enough water without snowpack like we've been receiving in the last decade. So we're actually preparing for what we can do to keep our economy healthy, our ecosystem healthy, the farms in water into the next century and beyond.
0: Yep. Well, we'll talk a little bit about some of the drought history. You brought some statistics that I didn't know, which are actually fascinating. It's kind of it's been a cyclical thing, but it seems to be getting longer and longer as things change. But we'll talk about that coming up in the next break. We've got Urban Eberhardt with the KRD here on the KXLE Morning Rodeo. Right now, Tracy Lawrence, as any fool can see, 95.3 AM 1240 KXLE.

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1: 1.21 gigawatts! How am I going to generate that kind of power? It can't be done!
0: Welcome to the KXLE Morning Rodeo.

0: Corey Kenton, Coe Wetzel, Rocky Mountain Low on the KXLE Morning Rodeo. Good Tuesday morning. It's July 14th. We're almost halfway through the month of July. We're already halfway through the year. Time flies in general, but time flies when you're having fun. Henry J. with you this morning, and I have got Urban Eberhardt from the Kittitas Reclamation District. Good morning, Urban.
1: Good morning, Henry J.
0: Thank you for getting up early to come down and chat with me. It's this is a topic that's hard to squeeze into shorter breaks on a morning show, but we're trying because it's an important topic. And the important topic is we're in our fourth year of drought, or our fourth year that we've had a drought. So give us a little background on that. What constitutes a drought? What is kind of the history on how those have happened over the years? And what's the forecast for preliminarily, we won't hold you to anything, but kind of for the rest of the summer?
1: Okay, thanks. The Washington State Legislature defines what a drought is. So they have those rules that are in place, but just it's basically when there isn't enough water to go around and people are harmed and fish and wildlife are harmed by a drought. This is the fourth consecutive year of drought, as you said, and that's unprecedented for us here in the Yakima River Basin since we have developed the system. So we're moving through this year with currently a 56% supply for the Kittitas Reclamation District, and that means reduced quantity of water for each acre and also a shorter time period that water is available to be used. Normally, we would turn off on a 100% water year on October 15th. This year, with the 56% supply, we're hoping to make it into the first week of September.
0: Okay. But that could still change based on supply and what could possibly happen. But that's your goal.
1: Yes, a lot of it has to do with weather conditions, how the rest of July treats us, and then also the month of August. And then if we get any August rains in the mountains or not. So last year we had a very, very hot, dry June, and the water supply actually decreased. This year our June had a little bit of rain in the mountains, and it actually increased from 52% to 56%. So from here on out, it is all weather dependent.
0: Gotcha. Okay. And so then it's a very deep discussion that we don't necessarily can get into all the intricacies of, but one of the things when you get ready to shut the water off or the irrigation water off and you say, look, we've hit our allocation, there's always the keyboard commandos that get out on Facebook and they talk about, well, I drive down the freeway, there's plenty of water running down the Yakima River. You know, it goes back to a morning commentary I did a couple weeks ago, which is there's a lot more that meets the eye to the average person when it comes to certain things. And sometimes things are just complicated, and water rights in this valley are complicated.
1: They are, and in the Yakima Basin as well. So there's about 500,000 acres of irrigation in the Yakima Basin. Kittitas Reclamation District is 60,000 acres. The water that you see going down the river is going down to meet all of the water uses from when it leaves the valley here all the way down to the Tri-Cities. So there's a lot of irrigation that occurs in the rest of the river system. Actually, our return flow is getting reused farther down the river. The water molecules get used multiple times from Snoqualmie Pass down to the mouth in the Tri-Cities, the mouth of the Yakima at the Columbia River. Okay. So when you see a lot of water going down the river, every molecule is allocated for some use somewhere else more than once.
0: That's right. And it boils down to is we got all sorts of different levels of water rights, who can do what, who can. It's too complicated to talk about this morning, but yeah. Any other thoughts about water conservation, what people can do as we move into this? this hot, dry spell this summer?
1: Yes, absolutely. We are doing a lot of water conservation projects ourselves within the district and the distribution system. Certainly the Kittitas County Conservation District has been very helpful in helping get sprinklers out on the farms, different types of system improvements that they're helping to pay for. And it's keep changing your water when it needs to be changed and do your best not to waste it and just be really careful with water use and make sure that every drop counts.
0: Yeah. And then I talked yesterday, there's a NOAA, National Oceanic and Atmospheric Administration, predicting a super El Nino event potentially for the Pacific Northwest.

0: is not because we didn't get the precipitation. We did, but we didn't get the snowpack. So moving forward in even what happens this winter, we'll probably still get rain, but it's not going to be snow. Moving forward into the future, we all have plans to build more surface storage reservoirs, more groundwater storage reservoirs, and a lot more conservation so we can make it through years like this and get everybody a supply that's at least 70%, not 56%.
1: Yeah. No, that makes perfect sense. So in the next break, we're going to talk about safety. Don't go near the water. Don't go near the canals. Glad to have Urban with us this morning as we move along right here on the KXLE Morning Rodeo.
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8: I walked through a county courthouse square. On a park bench, an old man was sitting there. I said, "Your old courthouse is kind of run down." He said, "No, it'll do for our little town." I said, "Your old flagpole has leaned a little bit, and that's a ragged old flag you got hanging on it." He said, "Have a seat." And I sat down. "Is this the first time you've been to our little town?" I said, "I think it is." He said, "I don't like to brag, but we're kind of proud of that ragged old flag. You see, we got a little hole in that flag there when Washington took it across the Delaware. And it got powder burned the night that Francis Scott Key set watching it right and say, can you see? And it got a bad rip in New Orleans with Pakenham and Jackson tugging at its seams.

0: and it almost fell at the Alamo, beside the Texas flag, but she waved on, though. She got cut with a sword at Chancellorsville, and she got cut again at Shiloh Hill. There was Robert E. Lee, Beauregard, and Bragg, and the south wind blew hard on that ragged old flag. On Flanders Field in World War I, she got a big hole from a Bertha gun. She turned blood red in World War II. She hung limp and low a time or two. She was in Korea, Vietnam. She went where she was sent by her Uncle Sam. She waves from our ships upon the briny foam, and now they've about quit waving back here at home. In her own good land here, she's been abused. She's been burned, dishonored, denied, and refused. And the government for which she stands is scandalized throughout the land. And she's getting threadbare and she's wearing thin, but she's in good shape for the shape she's in. 'Cause she's been through the fire before, and I believe she can take a whole lot more. So we raise her up every morning, we take her down every night, we don't let her touch the ground, and we fold her up right. On second thought, I do like to brag, 'cause I'm mighty proud of that ragged old flag.
1: Patriotic Johnny Cash this morning in honor of Urban's dad, Dee Eberhart, who passed away about 4 years ago this spring. And tell us a bit about your dad. He had a fascinating life story.
2: Yeah, sure. Thanks, Henry J. He actually went to through school in Toppenish, and then 10 days after graduation from Toppenish High School was inducted into the World War II Battle of the Bulge time, and he was training to be a pilot, but the Army was short on men because of all of the fighting that was occurring. So they said, well, you're no longer a pilot. You are now in the infantry. Here's an M1. And so he fought his way close combat through France and Germany, ended up liberating the Dachau concentration camp, and among many other things. During the Cold War, he was with my mom in Alexandria, Virginia. He was an analyst for a number of years during that period of time, and then ultimately ended up here at Central Washington State College, and now Central Washington University. He started teaching there in about 1965. And he was a planner and preparing for things for the country in the future. And it just naturally flowed into water. And he is really the reason that I got my start and interest in focusing on water my entire life.
1: Yep, which started, you said, your sophomore year of high school.
2: Yep.
1: At Ellensburg High School, and that was in
2: 1977, and I was in the Ellensburg FFA, and we were all very interested in how we could have enough water for farms in the future.
1: Yep, and that water, so that's a good transition, because that water flows through irrigation ditches, and it's also going to be hot this week, and probably pretty certain into the rest of the summer. We're just going to set it to 90, and as Ron Popeil used to say, set it and forget it. It's going to be hot. Let's talk about canal safety for people maybe new to the area. They see these great little, looks like lazy rivers flowing all over the county. Give us a little 4 points or so on canal safety.
2: Yes, the most important thing is to stay out of the canals for your own personal safety. They are incredibly dangerous. Our canal system, we have 330 miles of canals and laterals in Kittitas County. In our district alone, we have 30 siphons and 11 tunnels, and we have these very steep walled, sometimes vertical walled concrete sections that it would be impossible to get out of. And some of them are going into siphons and tunnels that go 800 feet down and half mile tunnel, 160 feet under the Yakima River, back up the other side, very turbulent. And if somebody's walking their dog along the canal or just recreating there and somehow fall in, or the dog jumps in and they jump in and get the dog, they can't get out and they go through the siphons and they don't make it. So they're extremely dangerous. Don't go in the canal, ditch or lateral to retrieve anything. Call the KRD. We have 24-hour answering service. If somebody needs some help getting something out of the water, we can immediately help do that. Watch children at all times. Make sure children do not get into or fall into or get near the canal's edge. They're not public canal systems. These are not walking trails. They're incredibly dangerous. And just don't swim or allow your pets into the canals. You can't get out. That's not the place to go. Go to Irene Reinhart or other places where it is much safer to do so, where you can actually get out.
1: Yeah, well, people, so you made an important point there. It's the canals and the paths along, and that's private property. So people shouldn't really be out there anyway. But just, yeah, use some common sense. Be safe this summer, folks. And if something major does happen, of course, life at stake, call 911. Get Kitcom to get some folks out there to help. And of course, they'll let KRD know and do the best. But safest, stay away from the water.
2: Absolutely. Stay away from the canals, the water in the canals, and find a safe place to cool down and recreate. But the canals are not safe.
1: Yeah. Well, thank you, Urban, for being here this morning. I'm watching the time. I don't know when you sleep. You're always going 100 miles an hour, but you've got to move on to talk with some students, I guess, today.
2: Yes, we have the Youth Heritage Program is going to have a little field tour, and we're going to show them where we're planning on building a new reservoir, a water storage reservoir up near the Elk Heights area. We're going to show them one of those extremely dangerous tunnels that I just described. And we're going to have a couple hours or 2.5 hours this morning to really talk about the future and how we're going to have enough water as we move into the next century for all of us.
1: Well, I appreciate everything you do for our community and helping our entire community. I mean, this all trickles down, no pun intended, but if the farmers can't get good crops, they can't produce their hay, they can't sell it, they can't reinvest back into their farms and spend in our community, and it's all interconnected. So we appreciate everything you do to help with that part of our local economy.
2: Yep, thanks. And we're going to build a dam, so there is hope.
1: We'll have you back to talk about that as we get a little bit closer. But Urban, thanks for coming in this morning. Just about 20 minutes to the top of the 8 o'clock hour this morning. We're going to play one more song, give you a little update on the KXLE Big Ticket Giveaway, and keep things moving right here on the KXLE Morning Rodeo.

0: Highway 101 on the KXLE Morning Rodeo this morning. Good Tuesday morning. Just about 15 minutes to the top of the 8 o'clock hour. If you start work at 8 o'clock, you better get moving. I hear there's four cars backed up at the four-way stop by Safeway. No, that's a busy traffic day in Ellensburg. Henry J. with you here on the KXLE Morning Rodeo. Want to remind you about the KXLE Fair and Rodeo Big Ticket Giveaway. It's officially underway. We started the promos and code words on Saturday. And folks, this prize package is loaded. One grand prize winner will get four tickets to the Crown Royal kickoff party, four tickets to every Ellensburg rodeo performance Thursday through Monday. So that's a total of 20 rodeo tickets alone, four tickets to Saturday night's Extreme Bulls, four tickets to the Sweetwater Ranch party on Sunday, and four tickets to see Clint Black at Rockin' the Chutes. We're also adding six Kittitas County Fair tickets, six carnival wristbands, and a special parking pass for the weekend. And then of the rodeo performances, excluding Extreme Bulls, you tell us what night you want the VIP sponsor room wristbands. You get one night of those for an Ellensburg rodeo performance. So here's how this works. Listen all week for the code word. Roylene Crawford from the Kittitas County Fair Board is the one up this week supplying the code word. And then tune into Friday's Morning Rodeo, where we will take the ninth caller or beyond who has the correct code word. That qualifies you for a chance to win. We're going to take six qualifiers from the on-air contest, one a week. And then we're going to draw six qualifiers from the bonus entries, which you can submit your bonus entry at either of your Ellensburg 7-Eleven stores or at Shirtworks in Ellensburg. It's going to be a fun time bringing back the local radio vibe here on KXLE. 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
1: NBC News Radio, I'm Michael Kastner. South Carolina Senator Lindsey Graham died Saturday at the age of 71 after suffering cardiovascular disease, according to preliminary findings from the D.C. Medical Examiner. More from Monica Nelson.
2: Doctors confirm an aortic dissection happens when a tear develops in the inner wall of the aorta, the body's largest artery, allowing blood to flow between the layers of the vessel wall. Experts say symptoms include sudden severe chest pain, back pain, shortness of breath, fainting, or stroke-like symptoms. Graham's office said the longtime South Carolina Republican died following a brief and sudden illness. Conclusive findings are still pending additional testing. I'm Monica Nelson.
1: Graham's sister is expected to be sworn in today as she steps up to fill his South Carolina Senate seat. South Carolina Governor Henry McMaster announced on Monday that the late Republican senator's sister, Darlene, will serve in the role until the term ends in January. Consumer prices saw their biggest drop in 6 years in June as falling energy prices provided a break from inflation after the U.S. ceasefire with Iran. The Consumer Price Index, a wide measure of the price of goods and services, came in lower than analysts' expectations, according to the Bureau of Labor Statistics. An investigation is continuing after a man was shot and killed by ICE in Maine. More from Mark Mayfield.
3: In a statement, Governor Janet Mills said she was briefed on the shooting and that state authorities were working with federal officials related to the incident. It happened in Biddeford, south of Portland. The Maine Immigrant Rights Coalition said the man killed was a 26-year-old from Colombia who had been authorized to work in the U.S. It comes after a man was shot and killed by an ICE agent in Houston, with reports saying he was not the intended target.
1: Wall Street is opening mixed after the June inflation data came in softer than expected. Michael Kastner, NBC News Radio.
4: In the KXLEradio.com newsroom, I'm Eric Sharp. Roadwork begins Monday on Canyon Road in Ellensburg as crews kick off a seven-week overlay project between Tanum Road and Mountain View. The project includes new ADA ramps, upgraded traffic signal detection, fresh pavement, and overnight paving later this month as well as in August. Drivers should expect periodic delays, follow traffic control signs, and always use extra caution when traveling through work zones. A man was arrested in Kennewick on accusations that he kidnapped his girlfriend and then threatened her mother with a gun. The kidnapping happened on Saturday. Police say the suspect returned with the woman an hour after the incident was reported. Police rescued the woman, but the man locked himself inside of a residence with the girlfriend's mother. Tactical teams rescued the mother. The suspect was arrested after a short period of negotiations. Washington-based Papa Murphy's Pizza plans to close 50 underperforming stores. The Street reports that the closures are starting this week and will continue over the next several months. Papa Murphy's owner, MTY Food Group, says they're working through a difficult time. They're not alone. Papa John's and Pizza Hut have also announced closures of many stores due to higher operating costs and changing consumer demand. So far, no word on which locations will be closing. I'm Eric Sharp.
0: And a good Tuesday morning. Moving our way through the 8 o'clock hour this morning here on the KXLE Morning Rodeo. We're going to start off with some clouds this morning, but they'll give way to sunshine as the day goes on. We're kind of moving out of that time of year where there's a noticeable difference in the weather between upper and lower counties. So pretty much going to be the same temperatures now settling in across the whole county. Ellensburg and Cle Elum will both reach about 95 degrees this afternoon. Tonight, clouds increase with lows around 63. Wednesday, tomorrow looking very similar. Morning clouds followed by afternoon sunshine and another hot day. Highs near 95 in both upper and lower county. By tomorrow night, there's a 30% chance of showers after 11 p.m. And Thursday brings our best chance of a little relief. 40% chance of showers in the morning before skies turn mostly sunny with highs around 91. Looking ahead to Friday and Saturday, back to sunshine, but also back to the heat. Highs around 90 on Friday, 92 Saturday. And with temperatures pushing into this 90-degree range the next couple days, just make sure you're staying hydrated, checking in on neighbors, and keeping an eye on your pets. And remember that pavement temperature can be much hotter than the air temperature, and can quickly burn the paws of your four-legged friends. 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Get the second scoop or drink half off. Weiniger's Coffee and Creamery, University in Alder or next to Gerald's on University Way in Ellensburg.

iconic song from my childhood. Sammy Kershaw, Queen of My Double Wide Trailer, here on the KXLE Morning Rodeo. Good Tuesday morning. Oh, man, we are making it through the 8 o'clock hour this morning. I want to thank Urban Eberhardt for coming in this morning. Urban's the secretary/manager with the Kittitas Reclamation District, talking about a hard topic. I mean, water in this valley is a hard topic to talk about. It's a very complicated topic to talk about in the short amount of time that we have here this morning. I want to thank Urban for coming in this morning. So, well, hey, I've been in touch with County Commissioner Brett Walksmith over the weekend. He wanted to make sure residents knew, of course, yesterday that both transfer stations were closed. Today, the new one opens in the lower county at the new county-owned facility, 2603 West Green Avenue in Ellensburg. And that's a new address. May not appear correctly on your GPS yet, but if you want to get there, easiest way is go through the west roundabout, head out past University Auto Center, kind of make that turn as you get to the entrance to Ellensburg Cement Products. That's going to be on your left. Transfer stations on your right. Big building. Can't miss it. Follow the signs. That opens today. And this is a project been in the work for many years. The county has been leasing the old site from the city, and the new transfer station was built with ease of operation and future expansion in mind. Commissioner Rocksmith also wanted me to point out that the project was funded through the county's Solid Waste Enterprise Fund, which is designated for self-supporting government endeavors rather than your property taxes. So, new transfer station open in Ellensburg on the West End opens today. Speaking of county work, chip sealing will be taking place on about 5 miles of Huntsinger Road down along the river near Vantage today. Tomorrow they're going to move in and do the quote-unquote city streets of Vantage tomorrow. And then towards the end of the day, they're going to move up towards Thrall. And then Thursday, looking like they're going to do a lot of work on Thrall. They've got about 5 miles of chip seal work to do on Thrall Road on Thursday. So, hey, Doug Webster, if you're listening, you want to get into town early before they get started on that. 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Special thanks to our friends, Dean and Lindsay Hink, for being good sports with this one. So, also, heads up, if you're coming back from the west side for the next several weeks, and you need to get off at exit 70 near Easton, that off-ramp is closed for, like I said, about 6 weeks while DOT crews connect it to the new roadway. If you need exit 70 eastbound while coming along I-90, continue 1 mile east to 71. Turn around, come back on westbound I-90. Now, you can still access Lake Easton State Park from exit 71, and the access to businesses along Easton Sparks Road will remain open. Well, we're moving along here on the KXLE Morning Rodeo. Henry J. with you, just about 10 minutes past the top of the 8 o'clock hour. And speaking of traveling east, Jerry Reed, eastbound and down on the KXLE Morning Rodeo.

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0: Between Alan Jackson and this song Dallas, and then of course Ella Langley's Choosing Texas, I'm really starting to think people are struggling to decide whether they want to live in Tennessee or Texas. I think they pick Texas most of the time. Good morning. It is the KXLE Morning Rodeo, just about 20 minutes past the top of the 8 o'clock hour this morning. Henry J. with you. And we have got a giveaway. So remember this phone number. Don't call yet. I won't answer. 509-260-KXLE. 509-260-5953. We want to help you by having you join Habitat for Humanity for a special benefit concert Saturday, August 1st at Swiftwater Cellars in Clee Ellum. Now, that's going to feature country music star Aaron Crawford. He's going to take the stage with special guest Leah Justine and Jody Ryan for a family-friendly evening of live music, local food and beverages, raffles, and community. Now, the doors are going to open at 5 p.m. Bring your lawn chairs or blankets, gather your family and friends, and enjoy a summer night in the Upper County while supporting affordable homeownership opportunities for local families. Come for the music, stay for a great cause, as Habitat for Humanity helps helps families build strength, stability, and self-reliance through home ownership. Now, we have got two tickets to give away to this event. I actually have I have 10 tickets total I'm going to give away. Well, this is the first of five sets that we're going to give away this week and next. All you have to do is be the first caller at 509-260-5953 to score those Habitat tickets. Please only call if you'll be able to make it to the event on August 1st. Again, 509-260-5953. Two tickets to the Habitat Benefit Concert coming up on August 1st, right here on the KXLE Morning Rodeo.
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0: Two tickets still available for the Habitat Benefit Concert. Be the first caller, 509-260-5953 this morning. 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

Oh, the king of that era of rodeo music, Mo Bandy, Bandy the Rodeo Clown. Henry J. with you here on the KXLE Morning Rodeo. Good Tuesday morning. Want to keep you updated on a couple different events happening this upcoming weekend. The Roslyn Ronald Cleellum Heritage Club invites you to their event of the season. It's designed for itches, vitches, and sons of vitches. That's right. It's the annual Croatian picnic this Saturday, July 18th from noon to 5 at Roslyn's Pioneer Park. Now, you don't have to be Croatian to join the fun. Everyone is welcome. Live accordion and guitar music from the Ted Lunka Band. Kids games, activities, raffles. They'll have some cooling misters and all sorts of food. Pig roast, cabbage rolls, sausages, burgers. But remember, the kitchen does close at 3. There's also a beer and wine garden for adults 21 and over. This is the best deal in town, folks. Admission is 10 for those 21 and over, 5 for those under

0: 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It's the annual Croatian picnic this Saturday at Roslyn's Pioneer Park. And if you get done with that and you decide that you want to keep going, head on down to Ellensburg, where the Bearded Sinners of Washington are kicking off their Toys for Tots effort with their Christmas in July event at Iron Horse Brewery in Ellensburg. It's a pint night fundraiser toy drive starting at 4 o'clock, helping to launch the Bearded Sinners Toys for Tots event coming up in December, which will be here before we know it. They're also putting local music front and center with Cedar Moses playing from 5 to 7 and RCBC, the Rodeo City Bluegrass Concern, taking over from 7 to 9. So two local bands, great beer, good people, chance to support the local music scene while also helping a great cause. Go pick up a brand new toy, bring it with you to Whipsaw Brewery Iron Horse Brewery on Saturday in Ellensburg for the Toys for Tots Christmas in July put on by the Bearded Sinners of Washington. 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Well, let's kick it over to Big John for the Rodeo Roundup, sponsored by 7-Eleven and Kelleher Motor Company, right here on the KXLE Morning Rodeo.
1: 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I'm John Goodett from the Kittitas Valley Sports Talk Podcast, where we bring you all the latest sports from the Kittitas Valley. We'll look at the results, look at the social media posts, and from there you can see all the big winners. Calgary Stampede just helped a few cowboys and cowgirls pay off a big bill or put a big chunk of money, maybe it's even both, into their savings accounts. The Stampede is a huge rodeo no matter what, but when you add in the $50,000 showdown round, that's when you're looking at life-altering money. Just ask Bradley Miller. Last year's Ellensburg Rodeo bareback champion is now a Calgary Stampede champion. The Texas Cowboy came into the showdown round with $16,500 already won over the course of three rounds. He made it through the semifinal against seven other cowboys and then scored a 92.5 on Wayne Vold's Stevie Nicks for the $50,000 and a total trip worth nearly $67,000. That is a payday for a guy who says he's never won more than $2,000 in Calgary up to this year. Other winners in Calgary were Noah Lee as the only bull rider to make the whistle in the final, bulldogger Riley Duvall, bronc rider Wyatt Casper, and barrel racer Haley Kinzel. Taking a closer look at some circuit rodeos over the weekend, in Cheney, Garrett Rogers and Jake Miner split second in the team roping with a 6.3 second steer for about $2,000. They were also in the money in Elgin, Oregon, where they split fourth place for another $1,400. Back in Cheney, Cass Kaiser was ninth in the calf roping for about $1,000. His wife Casey was third in the barrel racing for $1,800. Following closely behind Casey Kaiser was Jody Tucker in fifth place in the barrels for another $1,300. Back in Elgin, in the team roping, Jack Fisher roping with Scott Lackey. They were seventh with the 6.4 second steer for $1,100. In tie down roping, Kyle Sloan won it all with an 8.6 second calf for about $2,300. Former CW Rodeo Cowboy Jordan Ty was fourth in the event for about $1,400. In the barrel racing over in Elgin, Chelsea Wagner's 16.82 second pattern earned her about $1,200. And in the breakaway roping over in Elgin, Chelsea Haney was third for about $1,800. And in 11th, Annie Miner earned about $400 herself. Moving on to Wyoming and Colorado, and that's where Riley and Brady Miner won a couple of bucks in Sheridan. They won first round money and also split a second for the average for about $5,400. And looking at one roper who did well all through Colorado and Wyoming, that's Haven Megad, who won Estes Park, Colorado for about $4,800. He also won Laramie, Wyoming for $2,200. And placed in Casper, Wyoming for about $2,600. That $9,500 weekend pushed him to seventh in the world tie down roping standings this week. The Cheyenne Frontier Days, the NFR Open, and the California Rodeo Salinas dominate the schedule this week, but closer to home is the Lake Chelan Pro Rodeo on Friday and Saturday. For more sports, please go check out our podcast, the Kittitas Valley Sports Talk, where Eric Sorensen, Sammy Henderson, and I cover all of your local sports, rodeo, and the latest from Wildcat Athletics. Thanks to your local 7-Eleven stores and Kelleher Motor Company. 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

0: Willie Nelson, as you make your way to work this morning, if you got to be to work at 9, you got about 15 minutes, just about 15 minutes to the top of the 9 o'clock hour. Henry J. wrapping it up here on the KXLE Morning Rodeo. Interestingly enough, did not have anybody call the contest line for those Habitat tickets, so we'll throw them back in the prize closet and try giving them away a little later this week. Do want to remind you, we're going to be doing a lot of contests here on KXLE, folks. It's one of the things that our community had asked Bill and I to bring back. 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It's 509-260-5953. Save that to your phone under KXLE so you can just be like, hey, Siri, call KXLE, or however you do it. But we want to give back to our community. We want to help those that want to give prizes, give back to our community. So we will try again. We got 5 sets of 2 tickets. We got 10 tickets to give away for that Habitat event, which we will do this week and next. Before we wrap it this morning, though, I want to remind you about the Kraken Crab for Courage event coming to the Kittitas Valley Event Center's Tienaway Hall on Saturday, August 1st, supporting local services for survivors of domestic violence. This is the annual fundraiser put on by the Ellensburg Downtown Rotary Club, of which I am a member. Go 5 o'clock Tuesday night at the Winery Fun Rotary Club. The others are fun, too. I'm just saying, we like ours. We like all of them. With the proceeds benefiting Aspen Victims Advocacy Services, as well as various downtown Ellensburg Rotary projects. So what we do with that, we take the sponsorship money, we take the ticket sales money net out of all of that. We split that between us and Aspen. Part of it goes to the club to help with projects. Part of it goes to Aspen. There will be a part of that night where we will raise the paddle for Aspen Victims Advocacy Services. We're trying to raise $40,000 for them so that they can continue to do the good work that they do in our community. Very unseen work, very private work, but folks, it does exist. I talked to Lori Armstrong over the weekend, and there's only about 35 tickets left. They are $75 each. But you got to consider the amount of crab that Russell's going to put on your plate, plus all of the amazing sides that are going to be prepared by Mario at the Red Pickle / the Ridge. It's not a bad price for an evening out, especially when you throw in live music from Saltwater Sky. You can learn more about that and get your tickets today at kxleradio.com. And before we get out of here, just remember this. There's more that brings us together in a community than tears us apart. So keep it local. Be kind. Look out for each other. Smile. Open the door for somebody. And just make the world a better place. And if you won't do it for me,
1: you do it for Randolph Scott.
2: Randolph Scott.
0: All right. Have a great Tuesday, everybody. We'll be back bright and early tomorrow morning at 6 a.m. right here on the KXLE Morning Rodeo.
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1: NBC News Radio. I'm Chris Caraccio. President Trump is hosting Iraqi Prime Minister Ali al-Zaidi at the White House today. The prime minister is in the U.S. all week in a push to deepen economic ties between the two countries. Several oil and gas deals are expected to be signed, and al-Zaidi hopes to attract more U.S. investment to help offset losses caused by reduced oil exports in the Strait of Hormuz. South Carolina Senator Lindsey Graham's sister is expected to be sworn in today to fill his Senate seat following his sudden death over the weekend at the age of 71. NBC's Ryan Nobles reports the late senator and his sister, Darlene Graham Norden, had always been close.
2: He legally adopted her when she was 13 years old after both their parents passed away.
3: Lindsey has always been there for me, and now I will be there for him.
2: She has never held elected office and is not expected to run for the seat in the fall.
1: In a preliminary report, the medical examiner found Graham died due to aortic dissection, which is a tear in the body's main artery. Inflation has fallen for the first time since 2020. Consumer prices saw their biggest drop in years in June, as falling energy prices provided a break from inflation after the U.S. ceasefire with Iran. The Consumer Price Index, a wide measure of the price of goods and services, came in lower than analysts' expectations, according to the Bureau of Labor Statistics. It fell 0.4% for the month, putting the annual inflation rate down to 3.5%. A dangerous heat wave is impacting millions in the Northeast and the Mid-Atlantic this week. Heat advisories have been issued in Boston, New York City, Buffalo, New York, and Philadelphia. Two Supreme Court justices are giving testimony on Capitol Hill today about their annual budget request to Congress. Justice Amy Coney Barrett talked about the impact threats have had on her and her family as the Supreme Court asks for more funding to increase security measures. Justice Elena Kagan joined Barrett as they appeared before the House Appropriations Subcommittee that handles Supreme Court spending. I'm Chris Caraccio, NBC News Radio.
4: In the KXLEradio.com newsroom, I'm Eric Sharp. The Ellensburg Police Department says a few simple habits can help keep your vehicle out of a theft's hands during Auto Theft Prevention Month. This week's focus is locking your car, taking your key fob with you, and using a Faraday pouch to block criminals from cloning your key signal. Police say many vehicle thefts happen because cars are left unlocked or keys are left inside. They hope drivers make those small habits part of their everyday routine this month and beyond. The body of a British Columbia hiker has been recovered near South Twin. On June 29th, 34-year-old Gurisman Singh was reported missing. His vehicle was found on Middle Fork Road, and the Whatcom County Sheriff's Office asked for information from other hikers. On Sunday, a sighting was reported to the Sheriff's Office, and they launched a search mission. The Snohomish County Helicopter Rescue Team and the Bellingham Mountain Rescue Council located and recovered the man's body. Washington has ranked near the bottom of states where students complete the free application for federal student aid forms. Governor Bob Ferguson wants the legislature to change that. He wants the FAFSA to be a requirement for high school graduation. Students would be able to opt out. Ferguson says Washington is one of the most generous states offering financial assistance for higher education or job training. He says the requirement would increase the number of students who can get the money. I'm Eric Sharp.
5: I'm Johnny Manson with your KXLE weather for the Ellensburg area. It's supposed to clear up today. Highs 95 degrees. The clouds return tonight. Lows at 63. Cloudy through mid-morning tomorrow. It'll gradually clear up. Highs 95. We'll have some sunshine on Thursday. There's a 50% chance it'll shower. Highs 91. We'll be in the lower 90s Friday and Saturday. Mid to upper 90s Sunday and Monday.
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we go into another hour, you superstars of yesterday and today. 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All right, George Strait's on the way. Don't you dare go away.

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0: Kenny Chesney and Carry On. All right, we got a release date for the new album. It is entitled Silver Sands Marina, and it'll come out September the 25th, and I'll remind you as we get closer to that date, all right? New Kenny Chesney music. I'm so excited about that.
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seat, knowing that he couldn't have the toy till his nuggets were gone. A green traffic light turned straight to red. I hit

0: Turn this truck around. We're heading the wrong way. We got to go south, north of Wilkesboro Speedway, Window World 450. That's where NASCAR is taking us this weekend. All right, Luke Bryan, Garth Brooks, who's teasing us with a comeback tour, and Kane Brown's new one, Woman, coming up next. Superstars of Yesterday and Today.
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0: is so good to hear new music from Kane Brown. Took a couple of years, actually. We haven't seen him in a while. Take time to spend with his family and his friends. That's awesome, huh? 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Not looking for girls. He's got a woman. But speaking of girls, Sawyer Brown coming up next.
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Think about it, it's the only free utility we have left, right? You get all your information, your music, everything you need right here. Luke Combs, Even Though I'm Leaving. Love this song. Daddy.

0: If you say so, that is new Dan and Shay. Country music news this week. Ella Langley still sitting on the top of the charts with the song Choosing Texas, 13th straight week at number one. Also becomes the first female artist to secure three country tracks in the top four on the charts at one time. Randy Travis is returning with new music, right? He announced his first album of original music in more than 18 years since his stroke in 2013. And congratulations to Alan Jackson. He welcomed his fifth grandchild. Congratulations, Alan Jackson.
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0: Don't think you can change my mind, says Riley Green. Well, I'm not changing my mind. 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We're on the J-O-B too. 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

0: South of Sanity. Zach Top right there. Carrie Underwood, Two Black Cadillacs on the way. Happy Tuesday.
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Chow with you. Hope you're doing well today. Terrific Tuesday underway. Sammy Kershaw. I got Kenny Chesney on the way. And the new album's coming out. I'll tell you all about it. Hang tight.

0: Amen to new music from Kenny Chesney, Always Barefoot and Tan. The new album is called Silver Sands Marina, and it's named after a marina in New Hampshire. How about that? He loves his water and beaches, right? Always tan, beer in hand, Kenny Chesney. September 25th is the release date, and I'll remind you as we get closer to that date. Excited about Kenny Chesney and some new music. Chat with you. Hope you're having a terrific day. Thank you so much for being with us. Superstars of yesterday and today, getting you through your workday.
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0: It's a Chevy Silverado headed for where? North Wilkesboro, North Carolina. Window World 450. That's where NASCAR's taking us this weekend. Gas up. Chat with you. Hope you're having a good day so far. And I've got Patty Loveless, Kenny Chesney, and Morgan Wallen coming up next.
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0: superstars of yesterday and today. Morgan Wallen right there. Also heard Kenny Chesney and Patti Loveless. The new Kenny Chesney album is coming out September the 25th. It is called Silver Sands Marina. And it's the 25th of September, by the way. And yeah, he named it after a marina that he likes to go to in New Hampshire. How about that? Give him New Hampshire some love. That's Kenny Chesney. September the 25th. I'll remind you as we get closer to the date, okay?
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1: NBC News Radio, I'm Chris Caraggio. President Trump is backing off his plans to charge a 20% toll fee in the Strait of Hormuz, saying he made the decision based on highly productive conversations with Middle East leadership. The president added the now axed toll fee will be replaced by investment deals that the various Gulf states will be making into the United States. The Consumer Price Index, a wide measure of the price of goods and services, came in lower than analyst expectations. That's according to the Bureau of Labor Statistics. It fell 0.4% for the month, putting the annual inflation rate down to 3.5%. It had been pegged at 4.2% in May. Victims of Jeffrey Epstein are urging senators against Todd Blanche's nomination to lead the Department of Justice. World Without Exploitation, which works to combat human trafficking, shared a video compilation on social media with Epstein victims calling on the lawmakers to vote no. The video also claimed the government failed to pursue people who were allegedly complicit in the late convicted sex offenders' illicit activities, shielding them from greater accountability. President Trump has now paid E. Jean Carroll the $5 million court judgment that he owed her, Sarah Lee Kessler reports.
2: The New York writer has collected the money more than 3 years after a Manhattan jury found Trump liable for sexually abusing her decades ago and then defaming her when she went public with it in 2019. The funds were being held in an escrow account, and with interest, Carroll has collected more than $5.6 million. Trump claims he didn't know Carroll, despite photos that show otherwise, and that he didn't commit any wrongdoing.
1: The sister of late Republican Senator Lindsey Graham is set to fill his South Carolina Senate seat following his sudden death and will be sworn in today. Graham passed away over the weekend due to aortic dissection, which is a tear in the body's main artery. I'm Chris Caraggio, NBC News Radio.
0: Okay, the commercials are over. 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

0: Yeah, it's a crazy world we live in. 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Really? 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I got to carve out an hour or two to play with my Play-Doh. 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That's pretty cool. Anyway, who comes up with this stuff?
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0: Yeah, gotta love it right there. It is Morgan Wallen, of course, and I Got Better here with the Catfish. Woohoo! Welcome to it. We're good to be back with you here.
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0: Tell you what, country music has become the collaboration format, the collaboration genre. There's Corey Kent and Co. Wetzel, of course, on Rocky Mountain Low. And guess what? Corey has a collaboration with Jason Aldean coming out at the end of the week, so look forward to that. More great country coming up next.
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1: 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I got

Boy, back in the day for that early one right there. Tim McGraw, what was it, 1995, something like that? That's how we roll. Some of the ones back in the day. New music coming up, though, from George Burrish, Luke Bryan, Russell Dickerson. Right now, here's Kenny Chesney.

0: You got to ride right here with the best of new country. George Burge, Luke Bryan collaborating. Yeah, a lot of collabs in the country music world. Hang on, I got Low Cash coming up, Alan Jackson, some John Party brand new. Something you want to add to it, hit me up, whatever. It's CraigCatfishCountry@gmail.com. All right, I'm going to go grab me a fresh iced tea to sip on, and I'll be right back.
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0: So good to have you guys on board here on this this Tuesday, the 14th of July already. It's crazy. Hey, what are we celebrating today? Oh, yeah, National Mac and Cheese Day. That's number one. If you're having a birthday today, share it with fighter Conor McGregor, who had a bad outing the other day. Sorry about that. 38. Jane Lynch, actress, 68. Let's see here. Also, National No Splinters Day. Huh? Yeah, shouldn't that be every day? I love it. All right, I got to go get some mac and cheese.
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pipe was white, it was 18 feet and about a stern light. Second hand from a dealer in Atlanta, I rode up with Daddy when he went there to get her.

0: John Party, get your boots off, and then the fun begins, right? John is working with Case on a project to restore access roads to Gun Ranch in California in his spare time. By the way, John had the honor also of asking Red Akins to be a member of the Grand Old Opry. He was part of that recently.
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that you're hanging around me just to crank it up the hits. How the Workday Sounds Best coming up. Sawyer Brown, Brad Paisley, a brand new one from Kenny Chesney. We'll do that here in just a bit for you. Right now, here is Clint Black.

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0: Tucker Wetmore, brunette. It is your catfish, kind of hanging around, just having a good time with you already on this, what? It is Tuesday the 14th. Wow, here we are, middle of July. It's payday tomorrow? 15? Yeah, for some it might be. Anyway, mac and cheese today, we were talking about that, celebrating that. And nothing, have you ever had to up, you know, to, what do you want to call it, up your game, so to speak, throw lobster chunks in there. If you like lobster, some of the big restaurants around the country charge you an arm and a leg for what's called lobster mac and cheese. Oh, boy.
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0: Can't love you anymore, Ella Langley, Morgan Wallen, as you're hanging out with the catfish here on this Tuesday ride. Well, I'm always checking out what's going on in this crazy world. Here we go. Humanoid robots have made medical history. I was seeing this earlier today by performing live surgeries for the first time. Researchers at the University of California, San Diego, pulled off two operations, including a complete gallbladder removal or on large living mammals, not on humans. The machine's nickname, Sergi, gotcha, stand about 5 feet tall, weighs 60 pounds. I don't know, right? I'm going in for a major surgery. I'm going to have a robot do it. If I'm paying good money or my insurance company, I don't want to be operated on R2-D2 or C-3PO, right? Some little machine. You'll have an air fryer working on me.
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0: Well, the new one, Kenny Chesney, Carry On. He's got a new album to come out in early September to add more to the new music scene. The Country Music Hall of Fame's Kenny Chesney Living in Fast Forward exhibit. Yeah, they're paying tribute, homage to the great Kenny Chesney. That is opening up here real soon, latter part of the month. So make sure if you're in Nashville, going to head into Nashtown, check that out. That'd be pretty cool.
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dead. I wanna go on being me once my eulogy's been read. 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You can put my mind at ease if you fill my last request.

Hey, Joe Diffie, the greats back in the day play here with the big dog coming up, and we do brand new Nashville Fresh, Jason Aldean on the way. Right now, here's Luke Bryan and Karen Fairchild doing Home Alone Tonight.

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2: 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That's why we play it. 95.3 KXLE. 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

0: Here he is bragging about his woman. Yeah, Kane Brown's latest love. And Kane still is doing great, actually. He's all healed up from the golfing incident. You know, I've played golf on and off over the years. Never came close to getting hit, but he got hit in the head with a golf ball. Did you hear about that? Took the stitches. Lucky to be alive, actually, because a golf ball that small traveling at that speed, it hit him in the right place. It didn't hit him in the temple. I think it hit him in the ear. You know, kind of messed up the ear. But had it moved a few inches the other way, he might have been lights out. Goodbye, Kane. Dang. That's scary.
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7: 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Precipitation amounts, crop water use, soil temperatures, livestock stress, and much more depending on the season. 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

0: Here we go. New state-by-state analysis of more than 1.2 million dog insurance records found that Labrador Retrievers are the top breed in most states, 16, but they're far from a nationwide runaway winner. Chihuahuas are a close second behind in 14 states, especially across the Southwest. Lab Retrievers dominate the Northeast, while Pit Bulls are popular in several southern states. What? No Labradoodle? That's bogus. No Basset Hounds like my two Basset Hounds, Lunatic Lucy and Gus the Bus? What? I love my Basset Hounds.
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0: say so. Well, traveling soon, taking the friendly skies. The best airline food and drinks survey has just come out, revealing travelers' favorite airlines for meals, snacks, beverages. Never really worried about that much, but what the heck. Delta is the big winner. Delta includes the best in-flight coffee with the Starbucks that they actually brew, and along with the best economy snacks and best high-protein meals. Air France is the favorite for wine. Yeah, duh on that. Landing at number one for both the heaviest pours of a glass and the best wine selection. Yeah, I guess we've come a long way from them walking down there and throwing you a bag of peanuts. I'll take it. I'll take a little extra wine there with that bag of peanuts.
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Mary Chapin Carpenter. Well, welcome to it. Here we are, right in the middle of July. The heat is on. I love when people I read some are like, oh, it's so hot. Oh, it's July. You're not saying that in the middle of December usually, are you? Kenny Chesney now. It is hot, and I'm loving it, man. Come on. It's summer fun.

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He was looking for a soul to steal. He was in a bind because he was way behind and he was willing to make a deal. When he came across this young man sawing on a fiddle and playing it hot, and the devil jumped up on a hickory stump and said, "Boy, let me tell you what. 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And if you'd care to take a dare, I'll make a bet with you. 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

0: Hey, let's check in with Alexa right now. Alexa, how do I stay cool when it's so darn hot outside?
1: According to an Alexa Answers contributor, use a fan, keep hydrated, stay in the cool shade, or stay indoors with windows closed and minimal sunlight.
0: That's it? I need more fans. Alexa, what's the best beverage to sip on when it's hot outside?
1: According to an Alexa Answers contributor, drink hot drinks, like tea, herbal or otherwise. Raises your internal temperature.
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0: Can I have some?
3: Don't call me Shirley.
0: Exactly. What about beer? Alexa, should I drink beer to stay cool?
1: I don't know that one.
0: Well, you're no help there. Thanks, Alexa. Stay cool, Alexa. 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Goodbye, Alexa.
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0: Hey, let's check this out and see if this is you. Food is turning into a surprisingly big source of stress for some couples. Between food allergies, dietary restrictions, wellness trends, calorie counting, and even GLP-1 weight loss medication, sharing a meal isn't always as simple as it used to be. Oh, good God. Instead of bonding over dinner, some partners find themselves even eating completely different foods or trying to work around conflicting eating habits. I know, tell me about this. I cook a nice dinner every night, but my wife is always on some crazy diet. Oh, that's right. I'm not allowed to call it a diet. It's a way of life. It's a way of life for her. Where's my cheeseburger?
1: 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I'm John Goodett from the Kittitas Valley Sports Talk Podcast, where we bring you all the latest sports from the Kittitas Valley. We'll look at the results, look at the social media posts, and from there you can see all the big winners. Calgary Stampede just helped a few cowboys and cowgirls pay off a big bill

0: 92.5 on Wayne Vold's Stevie Nicks for the $50,000 and a total trip worth nearly $67,000. That is a payday for a guy who says he's never won more than $2,000 in Calgary up to this year. Other winners in Calgary were Noah Lee as the only bull rider to make the whistle in the final, bulldogger Riley Duvall, bronc rider Wyatt Casper, and barrel racer Haley Kinzel. Taking a closer look at some circuit rodeos over the weekend, in Cheney, Garrett Rogers and Jake Miner split second in the team roping with a 6.3 second steer for about $2,000. They were also in the money in Elgin, Oregon, where they split fourth place for another $1,400. Back in Cheney, Cass Kaiser was ninth in the calf roping for about $1,000. His wife Casey was third in the barrel racing for $1,800. Following closely behind Casey Kaiser was Jody Tucker in fifth place in the barrels for another $1,300. Back in Elgin, in the team roping, Jack Fisher roping with Scott Lackey. They were seventh with a 6.4 second steer for $1,100. In tie down roping, Kyle Sloan won it all with an 8.6 second calf for about $2,300. Former CW Rodeo Cowboy Jordan Ty was fourth in the event for about $1,400. In the barrel racing over in Elgin, Chelsea Wagner's 16.82 second pattern earned her about $1,200. And in the breakaway roping over in Elgin, Chelsea Haney was third for about $1,800. And in 11th, Annie Miner earned about $400 herself. Moving on to Wyoming and Colorado, and that's where Riley and Brady Miner won a couple of bucks in Sheridan. They won first round money and also split a second for the average for about $5,400. And looking at one roper who did well all through Colorado and Wyoming, that's Haven Megid, who won Estes Park, Colorado for about $4,800. He also won Laramie, Wyoming for $2,200. And placed in Casper, Wyoming for about $2,600. That $9,500 weekend pushed him to seventh in the world tie-down roping standings this week. The Cheyenne Frontier Days, the NFR Open, and the California Rodeo Salinas dominate the schedule this week, but closer to home is the Lake Chelan Pro Rodeo on Friday and Saturday. For more sports, please go check out our podcast, the Kittitas Valley Sports Talk, where Eric Sorensen, Sammy Henderson, and I cover all of your local sports, rodeo, and the latest from Wildcat Athletics. 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

0: Hey, here's a dumb idea for you. Have you heard about romanticizing your hangover? Well, hangovers are getting a surprise rebrand on social media. That's right. Instead of hiding under the covers and regretting the night before, some Gen Z age groupers are posting about their headaches, their eye bags, their recovery days as proof they had a great time. TikTok and Instagram are filled with videos that treat the morning after as part of the fun. Really? Bragging about, hey, I look like crap and I feel like even worse than that. I'm sure their bosses are really going to enjoy seeing them represent their company that way, huh? Might want to think twice about posting that.
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1: NBC News Radio, I'm Scott Carr. ICE agents are being told to end most vehicle stops for the foreseeable future. That's according to several reports citing federal sources. And after two deadly shootings involving agents happened in less than a week. In Maine, Monday, a 26-year-old man from Columbia was shot and killed by an ICE official after an agent said he allegedly drove his vehicle in the direction of an agent. And that happened just days after a Mexican immigrant was fatally shot by an ICE agent during a traffic stop in Houston. Officials say in both instances, the men killed were not the intended targets. The U.S. has reimposed a naval blockade in the Strait of Hormuz. That from U.S. Central Command. It comes after the U.S. launched strikes against Iran for the fourth straight day. President Trump earlier walked back a plan to impose a 20% toll related to the strait. Court records show President Trump has paid writer E. Jean Carroll the $5 million that a court judgment said he owes her.
2: The New York writer has collected the money more than 3 years after a Manhattan jury found Trump liable for sexually abusing her decades ago and then defaming her when she went public with it in 2019. The funds were being held in an escrow account, and with interest, Carroll has collected more than $5.6 million. Trump claims he didn't know Carroll, despite photos that show otherwise. I'm Sarah Lee Kessler.
1: The House of Representatives has passed a bill that would make daylight saving time permanent. It's the Sunshine Protection Act of 2025 that would end the twice-a-year time change, making daylight saving time the standard time nationwide. The legislation has the backing of President Trump and now heads to the Senate. Trump, along with several federal lawmakers, have argued cities and states that are forced to change their clocks end up spending hundreds of millions of dollars every year to accommodate the changes. Scott Carr, NBC News Radio.
3: This is meteorologist Dennis Hull with your Tuesday Ag Weather Impacts, brought to you by Mid-State Co-op Irrigation. Well, you can plan for hot and mostly dry conditions to prevail into early next week across the Kittitas Valley. Only patchy light showers are possible Wednesday night and Thursday. This will allow hay and wheat harvest to proceed, but continue to cause mild heat stress for cattle. Temperatures are likely to average 6 to 12 degrees above normal. Alfalfa balers can expect afternoon humidity in the 18 to 22% range, restricting baling to the early morning hours. Dew formation will be light to locally moderate. Combine operators can plan for humidity above 60% for just a few hours in the pre-dawn to shortly after sunrise. Topsoil moisture continued to decline in all areas over the past week and is averaging 14%, which is rated very dry and below normal. No improvement is expected. Chemical applicators can look forward to generally favorable conditions for spraying in the mornings, though there is a small risk for chemical wash-off early Thursday. Weekly crop water use will range between 2.25 and 2.5 inches for alfalfa, corn, apples, peaches, and cherries, while lawns will need 1.75 to 2 inches.